0: This garden universe vibrates complete. Some we get a sound so sweet. Vibrations reach on up to become light, and then through gamma out of sight. Between the eyes and ears there lie the sounds of color and the light of a sigh. And to hear the sun, what a thing to believe. But it's all around if we could but perceive. To know ultraviolet, infrared and x-rays, beauty to find in so many ways. Two notes of the chord, that's our full scope. But to reach the chord is our life's hope. And to name the chord is important to some. So they give it a word, and the word is...
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1: Are you feeling unloved, unwanted, and miserable? Is this because no one loves you? If this is so, it is because you do not have our new improved product. For if you had our product, everyone would love you. Are you tired of being the dull, drab, uninteresting self that you are?

ladies and gentlemen. You're listening to Spit Chunk Joe right here on Housecat Radio. We're going to keep the ball rolling here and do some Ozzy Osbourne. I was listening to Ozzy on the way home today, and I was remembering, well, just how awesome Ozzy Osbourne is. So we're going to play a couple of songs from his solo career, specifically off of the Randy Rhoads tribute album. We're going to play one or two songs from that because it is really one of the best live records. If you've not heard it, check it out. Start out with Mr. Crowley, 1981. This was recorded right here on the Spit Chunk Joe, right here on Ozcat Radio.

Bites and Romans.

some Randy Rhoads out here to flesh it out. So, Chanchoa,

It's a jet. Okay. Once more, fretted that chord wrong.

They have it. The great, late, great Randy Rhoads. Randy Rhoads tribute record. Always love that one. We're going to go ahead and switch gears here. The Evett Brothers featuring Mike Patton just put out a record this year, and it's pretty groovy stuff. Maybe not what you would expect from Mike Patton side of the force, but it's I think you'll enjoy it. This is Dark Night of My Soul. We'll play a few from this record. It's Bitch on Joe, Oz Cat Radio.

The Evett Brothers with Mike Patton. There you go. Hell of a record, huh? It's called Evett Patton, or it's the abbreviation AVTT/PTTN. Yeah, very groovy album. Yeah, I loved it. Decided to just play the whole thing. I was enjoying it. I hope you did as well. You're listening to Spirit John Joe, Oscat Radio, right here at the top of the third and final hour of the show. And I'll let you know you're listening to Oscat Radio. That's KZCT 89.5 FM right here in beautiful, somewhat sweltering, summery Vallejo. Quite a warm day today. But here we are, chilling with music, so could be worse. I'm going to play a little Jethro Tull, see where that takes us. Spit Shine Joe, Oscat Radio.

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0: 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Yeah, right on. That's a kick. That's sick right there. Welcome to Robert Takeover Show.

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Anyway, butthole servers. 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Damage Good Records. In Cinescope. Hop the twig. 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

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Keep it locked. Coming up next, LED Show at midnight. In the meantime, these kids from down under are going to keep it locked.

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Cat Radio. I'm Helly V. Welcome to the show this week. I hope you had a marvelous week. This week, we're going to feature local businesses. That was two from Jay Boog. He's a Samoan reggae singer and songwriter from Long Beach area. Leaving With Me and Sunshine Girl were the two songs that we heard. Those were for Cheryl. She's the owner of All Star Smog, all women-owned business, which makes it even more amazing, 1329 Virginia Street. They're open 7 days a week. I found it because I needed a smog for my car. I walked in, and there is Cheryl. There is Jayla. And Jayla loves these two songs. It's a band called Blood Orange with The Complete Knock. But before that, Garrett Douglas, the song Touchdown on OzCat Radio.

featuring local businesses. Actually, basically, the music has been curated today by local businesses. That was for Tiffany at The Grind, another woman-owned business at 402 Tuolumne Street, of course, here in Vallejo, around the corner from All-Star Smog. She wanted to hear When I Hear Music and Funky Little Beat, both from Debbie Deb. I had forgotten all about those songs, so I thank Tiffany even more. Boy, they have some great breakfast foods, croissant sandwiches, really great people, yummy sandwiches. And then another place, woman-owned, is Anchor Pantry on Marin Street. We're kind of going across town. They have Boychick bagels there. They have Acme bread, all sorts of candies and jams and sauces. Open Tuesday through Saturday, Anchor Pantry is. And Jessica wanted to hear a great band I had no idea about, so happy to know about, Lee Presson and the Nails on OSCAB Radio.

Ozcat Radio. I'm Helly V, featuring local businesses and their curation of the show. All the music has been suggested by them. I have to go backwards to Jessica's songs from Anchor Pantry, The Hollies and Bus Stop, and Lee Presson and The Nails, a great swing band that formed in San Francisco back in 1994. The song Shaolin Kung Fu Death Grip, On My Soul. And the last was The Sparks. That was suggested by BJ from BJ and Aaron from Stinky's Cheese Shop. The Sparks were a great band. Their album Kimono My House from 1974. The song This Town Ain't Big Enough for the Both of Us. If you listen to that album, you will fall down a rabbit hole. It's amazing. Anyway, Stinky's Cheese Shop with BJ and Aaron. I have Aaron's songs coming up. Stinky's Cheese Shop has all the best, coolest cheeses. So good. You can see them. 336 Georgia Street. Second Fridays at Vallejo Art Walk. 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Aaron wanted to hear a song by Cat Stevens that I love. You'll remember it from Harold and Maude. And De La Soul, a roller skating jam named Saturdays, with Q-Tip even, from 1991 on Ozcat Radio.

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0: Settle down. Many a good cowboy has told the story about Mama Luigi's restaurant.
1: Oh, the Italian food.
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0: They ordered spaghetti.
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0: And pasta primavera. 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
3: 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Also Garth Brooks, Ain't Going Down Till the Sun. 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You must check out The Basement. 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And they're relaunching The Art Cafe. 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You can find her at TheExchangeVallejo.com. Also on Instagram, TheExchangeVallejo. Jen had amazing music. So Dimitri from Paris, Electro Swing Song. But before that, a band called Dr. Buzzard's Original Savannah Band. And the song C'est Si Bon on Huskat Radio.

OzCat Radio. I'm Helly V. If you're just tuning in, we're featuring local businesses. And basically, the local businesses here in Vallejo are curating the whole show. Soft Cell and Tainted Love. Before that, a great song I had forgotten about, haven't heard in so long. Depeche Mode, Master and Servant, suggested by Jeff from the Townhouse. The Townhouse has got to be one of my most favorite bars in Vallejo, maybe of all time anywhere. They're right there on the corner of Georgia and Marin. They feature so many different things going on. You have the wonderful people go in there, and I will say it again, if I haven't said it before, I have met like some of the bestest friends I have ever met at the Townhouse. Andy is also a part of the Townhouse. He suggested a great old song from Carole King, but before that, Dido, Take My Hand on OzCat Radio. Touch my

0: 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Y'all are crazy, man.
1: Oscat Radio. I'm Helly V. Two great songs from an amazing and talented lady, my friend Janet. Groove is in the Heart from Delight, and This Must Be the Place from The Talking Heads. Both amazing songs, and like I said, amazing, talented lady is Janet. It's a woman-owned business here in the area. It's called Mystical Tarot Readings by Janet. She actually is incredibly intuitive and does great readings. I seriously have gotten them, not just saying it. I have gotten readings from her. And she also is having a summer sale on any reading, or you could even take a class in it. Mystical Tarot Readings by Janet.com. Alma and Maricela, they are at Java Jack's over there at Sonoma and Georgia Street, where they actually have garlic bagels and a whole bunch of other bagels too. And they have yummy treats. They have delicious coffee. They're open Tuesday through Saturday. They start at 7 a.m. where you can go get one of those coffees. They wanted to hear Selena Gomez and Karen Leon. We're going to start with Selena Gomez for Alma, who says on Oz.

Radio. I'm Ellie V. That song by Karen Leon, La Boda Huen La Coche. I tried that. Java Jacks is where she is at Sonoma in Georgia Street. Also, there's a great place for pizza on Georgia Street. Vallejo is so awesome. There are so many different spots to go to and so many sweet and special and amazing, talented people. Here's a pizza place again on Georgia Street, Fusion Pizza and Gill. They have great pizza, of course, but they also have lemon pepper fries. And if you squirt a bunch of ranch on it, too, boy, they're good. Burgers, too. Vegan burgers, even. He wanted to hear a song called Dealer. But before that, we're going to hear Ace by Shub. From this year, from 2026 on OzCat Radio.

I'm Helly V. Back there, we heard from Bush and Machine Head off their debut 16 Stone album from 1994. They, Bush, are going to be at Bottle Rock in Napa next weekend, and that was for Demi. And her sister wanted to hear Motorhead and Killed by Death from way back in 1984. Maria is the artist of Lucky Unlucky Designs. It's art and illustration. You can go online and find her at luckyunluckydesigns.com. And you can find her and amazing other artists. So many artists, so much diversity at the Art Walk. It's the Vallejo Second Friday Art Walk, the second Friday of every month. There are a ton of artists. It was hopping last Art Walk. Oh my goodness. There's another amazing, actually, artist, not just an artist. His name is Gabe. It's Fishbone Ink. He does a lot of my husband's posters for Jar, the band that he's in. And, oh, he does so many things. He wanted to hear two great songs, a Talking Heads song and Iggy Pop. Lust for Life on Ozcat Radio.

Cypress Hill on OzCat Radio, Hand on the Pump. We also heard back there Xanadu from Olivia Newton-John. A great story that Teresa told me is she loves the song Xanadu. She loved the movie as a kid. And to this day, that song still makes her smile and it makes her twirl. Everybody loves to twirl, especially in a cute skirt, because then that gets all twirly too. So Teresa and Miguel, his songs are going to come up in a second, have a business called Gimme Chop Cheese and More. You can find them on Instagram, Gimme Chop Cheese and More, or you can try one of their pop-ups. They're going to be doing one on May 25th at the Village over there. Another great, great business on Tennessee. Again, May 25th, Gimme Chop Cheese and More. All the melty cheese and yummy sandwiches you could ever want. I can't even explain. You have got to go try the pop-up. So Miguel wanted to hear Weezer and a great song called Good Life. But before that, his song Sabotage on OzCat Radio.

Coscat Radio. I'm Helly V. Two great songs, Haircut 100 and Fantastic Day, and the song Kiss Me. It's originally released by the band Tin Tin back in 1982. And then that version that we heard is a re-record by the lead singer and guitarist, now known as Stephen Tin Tin Duffy. Both those songs were for an amazing woman at a woman-owned business called Alibi Bookstore on Marin Street. She has tons of wonderful books. And remember, if you haven't heard me say it before, that if you're looking for a specific book, Karen can order it for you as well. And they also have little great gifts as well there. You got to walk around and see for yourself. Morningstar Delights. It is delicious food. It is Lisa Morningstar, and she is a catering genius. I'm not just saying that again. I have eaten her food. It is so good. If you want to get in touch with her, morningstardelights.com. She wanted to hear Diana Ross, a great classic from 1980, and first The Doors and Changeling on OzCat Radio.

OzCat Radio. I'm Helly V. Two amazing songs from an amazing girl who has started a group called Mad Youth. They are from Beck. That was a Bay Area band called Like Roses and Broken Things. And we heard Black Winter Wells in the song 480. Beck is an amazing girl. This is what Mad Youth is all about. It's located now. It just opened a couple weekends ago in downtown on Marin Street, and this is what she wrote, exactly what she wrote. Mad Youth is an artist collective on a mission to change the world through art and community. Geared toward teaching teens about the fun of making physical media, they're going to be offering various classes and open studio hours. They're focusing on everything from screen printing to stop motion animation. And they hope to be a home for all of the awkward misfits who struggle to find their place in the world. I have always been a misfit. I used to call myself a misfit toy. I am from that island. Now let's talk about hot sauce. It's called Black Bee Hot Sauce. 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Biambu is also a local musician. Here's an amazing song. It is so good. Wait till you hear it. It is called Can't Follow Footsteps on OzCat Radio.

Dad Radio. I'm Helly V. Great music today. I want to thank you all. I'm going to go backwards actually for a minute. We heard a song back there called Can't Follow Footsteps. Amazing song by amazing person here. He's a business owner in Vallejo, Black Bee Hot Sauce. Also, apparently, an amazing musician. If you have music maybe that you've come up with and it's upbeat, send it to me, djhellyv@gmail.com. I think next week I'm going to try to throw in Biambu's other song and maybe some of your songs. Any local would be great. So back there, too, we heard Easy Beats, Friday on My Mind from 67. And, oh, my God, the Gun Club, they are amazing. That song was called Sex Beats, and that both actually songs were from Tina. From what she dreamed up, her business, woman-owned business, she dreamed it up. She made it reality about 10 years ago. It's called Black Box Radio Stars. Basically, it's a theater troupe, and they perform with what is called radio play. Most times, it's at the Mira Theater. It's on Daniels Ave over there. Their next play is based on a great old movie that I love, Arsenic and Old Lace. 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So I want to thank you all for your patience and kindness today. I have chatted a lot, and I'm going to chat a little bit based on a great old movie that I love, Arsenic and Old Lace. You can see them, find them, Black Box Radio Stars here in Vallejo. So I want to thank you all for your patience and kindness today. I have chatted a lot, and I'm going to chat a little bit more local.

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She has two great songs, Lionel Richie, and then we'll hear One Direction. And who is this? This is Katie, right here at 89.5 OzCat Radio.

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0: Hey, did the South got something to say? That's all I got to say.
1: Yes, yes, yes, boppers. This is Fat Gold Chain, episode 29. KB's Never Sleeps. That's right. Some might recall I put down a special all-vinyl set at Village here on Tennessee Street earlier this month, my first in many moons, and I was able to obtain a recording of my set, which I decided to share on this episode, just because I love ya. That's been an extra busy week for the hardest working man in community radio, but like every Friday night, I always make myself available. I am KBZ Fashizi, your country cousin with those big city connections, Northern California hip-hop medicine man, and friendly neighborhood vinyl junkie. 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This is OzCat Radio, the heart and soul of the Valley Joe. What we just heard was Brycon and Maitre D with Chonky Fire off their project titled Simondre. Before that, we had Miles with a Y with Artist First off his brand new EP titled Progress. Then we got to hear from Redwood City's very own No Expressions with Frustrated off his album In the Know. Topping off this set, we had an exploding cigar of a track by Maitre D and D Bledsoe titled Woke Up off their new EP Raining in July. All local, all independent, all different, all dope. And y'all already know I like that sort of thing. Now, I could sit here and talk the hydraulics off an old school Chevy bouncing down Broadway. I really could. But what I want to do, what I really want to do is keep your ear holes soft and wet by playing more of these glossy, flossy, and oh-so-bossy Fat Gold links for you. Like this little gem I've got spinning right here, boppers. Without further ado, let's get into it.

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Of course, there's a whole other hour to this that I just didn't want to clean up, and we don't have time to play in a two-hour show. And you know, it just got a little more, a little more for the adults as the night went on. Let's put it that way. But like I always say about this time,

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Well, it's a

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I stand in ruins behind you with your winter clothes.

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Bay Uprising Morning Show. Yeah, that's right. All you late morning risers, wake up and rise up for a positive alternative on a Tuesday morning. I'm your host, your friendly neighbor. That is my moniker. I'm sticking to it. Some of you already know me as your friendly neighbor by name. I prefer you just know me as that, but nonetheless, you already know me. Yeah, I'm the good doctor, and I do have a few other programs here, including Rap, Rock, and Rebellion every Thursday from 3 to 6, called the North Bay Uprising Radio Showcase. That's right, rap and rock, meaning local artists, as I do on this program. 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So I'm waking up, letting y'all know that rising up means not really doing much except doing what you do in a positive way. I'm going to do my best to break that in and make sure that y'all know how it goes when you just go ahead and feel the flow of what's going on around town. Today at 10:30, I will be hosting guests from the Benicia Arts Gallery Alliance for the upcoming Benicia Arts Festival. In the first week of June, we're going to have a whole lot of information for you. It's actually going to be a one-day free event with the entire community involved. I'm going to talk way more about that in a little less than half an hour, so I hope y'all can feel the vibe already coming on about something that is going to be worthwhile and absolutely wonderful to take all your friends and family out to. That's just one of many events. I may have time to go into it later on the next hour, but this hour right now, we're going to dedicate this to a little bit to all y'all with some traffic and weather. That is something that we all want to know about, right? A little bit of that weather outside. It's hot, right? I mean, what else you got to know? The full forecast is going to be similar, but let's go ahead and strike it up with the WUnderground.com website. This is the greatest thing I have ever used as far as finding weather. No commercial endorsement. I find it's better than anything I use on my phone because it has weather stations all over the place that are connected up to WUnderground.com, including in various microclimate regions of our part of the Bay. Don't you like it when you come home for the 5 o'clock, 10 o'clock news, and they're always glossing over our part of the Bay? They're like, Santa Rosa! Yeah, it's going to be hot! And then they go all the way to Oakland. It's going to be hot. And you're like, what about Vallejo? What about Crockett? Come on, Benicia. So that's why I do this, even though we already can just look outside. The microclimate, though, really makes it kind of worthwhile to point out that it is hot in some places. It's cooler in other places. So this is pretty much what it is right now. Today, the temperature in Vallejo, wait a minute. I got to actually check this out real quick. The weather right now looks like it's going to be in the low 80s. I got to figure that out. Low 80s for real. Okay. So what that means is drink plenty of water, please. And if you don't have an air conditioner, try your best to drink plenty of water. It's going to feel like 81 degrees because it's going to be 81 degrees. Ouch! That's going to be today right here in our little itty-bitty microclimate of Vallejo. If you think that's bad, San Jose of all places, a city basically right next to the bay itself, is 85 degrees. See, it's hotter over there. Also, I heard up in Fairfield, they're not even listening to us. I got to tell you, it's going to be mid-80s over there too. So it's still cooler here. Oh, wait. Oh, my God. The temperature updated itself. It says it's going to be 85 degrees. Ow! Ow! Okay, never mind. We're all in it together. So tomorrow, the temperature does go back down. I don't care about San Jose. Apparently, the temperature out there is going to stay in the 80s. But tomorrow, for all us out here in our part of the Bay, including y'all in Crockett City and maybe even Pinole, it'll be 79 degrees. According to the latest research in, from WUnderground.com, that's their latest update. And then Thursday, it'll be 77 degrees, so it dips lower, y'all. Up through until the weekend, Friday will be 70 degrees, Saturday 66 degrees, Sunday 69, then it dips back up into the next week. I have no idea how they formulate their mystical voodoo prediction powers, but the weather is really pernicious. You never know what it's going to do to you. You want to grow some corn,
this kind of weather is maybe the good enough kind of weather for corn raising. I got an article about that later. Not kidding. Corn is great, especially when you grow in your front yard and let everyone know that you are one of them who makes your yard great because, you know, grass is green until you don't water it during the summer, and that's going to take you back a little bit with your HOA. So, speaking of which, do HOAs still allow ornamental vegetable gardens in the front yard? No, right? Ask your HOA to get in with the new age of retaining the value of your yard with something worthwhile like corn and tomatoes. I'm saying to you, it could look beautiful. Some HOAs really are indignant when you try to do anything but grass. But we live in the California region. I mean, come on. So ask your HOA if you can grow corn in your front yard, because I like seeing purple corn. I like seeing blue corn grow in people's yards. I do. I'm a total advocate for that. So harangue your HOA if you happen to have a place in something like that. Otherwise, if you're in an apartment, ask your property manager if you can have any which way of vegetables grown right outside your facade. Otherwise, the rest of us, renters, leasers, and others, corn is so easy to grow. I can get into that later. I have the next hour to work with. Let's keep going. Next up, traffic and weather, of course, means we're going to talk about traffic. Not that kind, but this kind. From 511.org. That is actually a phone number, like 911. 511.org is your Bay Area Textilers at Work. This is a website that has the latest updates on Caltrans, even CHP, just those two. But they also have color coding right there on the moment, on the spot. And as you are aware, I don't really use the traffic thing anymore on my show at this hour because it's always the same. Y'all are already at work if you're going to be at work. You're already here at home if you're going to be at home. Traffic outside looks great. But sometimes when we get hyper-local, maybe you might want to be aware. I'm looking at it right now, and it looks like the freeway... Was that a freeway? Highway 37. Right, it's a highway. Freeways are different somehow. I think freeways are federal, highways are state, right? I think I need to look in the difference here. Okay, so they got one CHP update for California 37 eastbound west of Sonoma Boulevard. That's basically the connector on your way out of Vallejo, but on this side of the Mare Island Sound at the confluence of Napa River. You know, Highway 37 outbound, right? But you're in Vallejo going outbound. Guess what, y'all? There is a fire there. Wow, a fire. 28 minutes ago, it was reported. 28 minutes is a long stretch when it comes to what the heck happened there. Is it contained? I don't know. 28 minutes is probably enough time to contain a small fire on Highway 37. Literally right there along the White Slough, which, as you're aware, has encampments. Until such time that the state of California can actually take care of the indignant people who, as we are aware, those who live out in the stretches more often have a mental condition that is unremediated. And as you are aware, people who are indignant cannot take care of themselves. So until such time that California catches up with other parts of the world in taking care of those who need help, we're going to have folks who have to live out in the stretch, you know? People in Fairfield are like, we can't have them here, take them to Vallejo. People out in Concord are like, we can't have them here, take them out to Vallejo. And that's part of the whole thing. Some people find it to be very contentious, and they want to blame them for all the fire that's happening right now. I'm just throwing that in there. I ain't talking about fellow folks. I'm just saying there's a fire over there, okay? No matter what happened, it just reminds me to say something bountiful and beautiful such as, take care of your fellow people so this don't happen, all right? Anyway, fire in California 37 eastbound west of Sonoma Boulevard. Lane affected. Expect delays. That's just what's happening right there. So that's the only update I have for you except for the usual California Caltrans update. That's right. The California Caltrans update for their road work on California 29 Highway southbound between Mini Drive and Carquinez Bridge is ongoing. Your tax dollars at work. I'm actually kind of impressed by a major thoroughfare redesign over Fairgrounds Boulevard, Fairgrounds Drive. I don't even know what to call that place. You know, Fairgrounds, right? That's what we always say. Anyway, there is a major thoroughfare change, man.
It's amazingly beautiful until you drive on it and you're like, what the hell? Am I going squish today and whishwa and shisha? Which way am I driving? If you don't know, go there with your vehicle. No. You can actually walk now between Crest. Yeah, you know, Crest Side. Okay, that's what we say in Vallejo. If you know, you know. And Six Flags. Between those two, you can actually circuit all the way across. They have built a beautiful sidewalk that crisscrosses straight through the thoroughfare. I'm not kidding around. I'm not complaining about it. I actually am really liking that Caltrans put your tax dollars to work to make an excellent pedestrian pathway through that very busy intersection at Fairgrounds Drive and Six Flags. But aside from that, if you're going to be in your car, it's this way and that way. It's a little loop-de-loop. I don't know. It's not anything else, but you have to go there and figure it out, and then you'll be realizing why I'm telling you. It's confusing, man, until you drive on it a couple more times. Then it's like, oh, this is great. Very European-ish. Yeah. Totally makes traffic flow, like in Italy or something. Yeah, I know. Some people know that. Nonetheless, that's all I have for Caltrans. They're telling you they're still working on some of them areas of California 29, the corridor that we call Sonoma Boulevard. And that's my way of saying Sonoma. But anyway, Sonoma Boulevard is absolutely cut up. I mean, gosh, darn it. There is so much infrastructure change going on there. I'm looking into their deep ditches. I'm looking at their excavated portions at the dark earth underneath the topsoil from the mud flood from like 400 or 500 years ago. That dark earth underneath all the more previous accumulation, the clay-like dirt on top. Really easy to make fun of that, hard to grow things on it, but that dark dirt underneath all that, ooh, that's some farmland material, but it's buried under like, what, 20 feet of clay-like dirt that we all have to work with nowadays? That mud flood from a few hundred years ago, just comes in from the out of the earth and floods everything with clay-like soil. Anyway, so I'm looking deep into those holes like, man, that's some good farmland that got buried a few hundred years ago. Damn, I wish we could have that again. Dang. Because Dixon got it. Yeah, they do. Anyway, Vallejo got a bunch of Caltrans work done. But I really enjoy it because I'm looking in that hole like, oh, construction. Or what was that old term? Because we can't genderize vocations anymore, right? But we used to say, oh, look, men at work. And we all would like just stare at them as they dug around and used big old construction materials. And we're like, yeah, very fascinating. Gosh, darn it. I wish my garage had those kind of tools. Ha ha ha. You know, that's just how sometimes it was. But nowadays, instead of men at work, we'll say Caltrans people at work. Stay away. They got people guarding them so you don't steal their tools. Stay very far away. So don't tell anybody I was hanging around looking into the excavations because I have a good time. You know, it's like men at work, you know, and then we all stare at them. They used to do that back in the day. Nowadays, those Caltrans workers don't want you to stare at them, especially when they got $1,000 power tools laying around. No, I couldn't help myself. But anyway, California 29, the corridor we call Sonoma Boulevard. Yeah, still working on it. There's your traffic and weather. And as you know, as an amateur volunteer DJ, I can do commentary, but technically I'm not an expert in weather, except look outside, y'all. It's hot. That's pretty much how it goes. Okay, next up, I like to do National Day holiday spiels. National Day isn't quite a holiday catalog. It's more like industry experts declare certain days to be for certain things. Nationalists declare certain days to be for them. Anyway, National Day collects it all together, and they also include federal holidays. But let's see what's going on today, because, National Roadie Day. That's not a national thing. That's a straight-up vocation, but an unsung hero of the music scene. National Roadie Day. I think roadies get sidelined a lot because these bands who, like, we're talking about that one awful Napa Valley music festival coming up, right? With all the, like, the same top 40 quasi rock and roll people you're just
listening to the same songs over and over on your Sirius or XM, whatever, or FM. Anyway, whatever's going on in Napa, they can't do shit without the roadies, man. And yeah, I inflected it a little bit more harsh this time with the kind of thing, but it's true. Roadies carry the whole music vibe, man. Without roadies pushing around the amplifiers, without roadies bringing the rock star their water or vodka in a water bottle like some of them do up on stage. I can't tell you the secrets, but roadies are the unsung heroes. Yeah, when was the last time you ever been to Battle Rock? Can I mispronounce the big time music festival in Napa again? Battle Rock! Ah. I know how I feel about it. I'd rather really perk up when it's all local artists. That's what I do. I uplift the local artists and I make fun of the nationally renowned ones. That's kind of my shtick. But the roadies, all respect. I don't care how grimy you are. If you're a roadie, I'll be like, dude, can I bring you water? Thank you for helping make the stage so out in the open for the rock star. Thank you. You know, like, I love roadies. Not that way. No. You know, it's just, I like roadies enough. That's all I got to say. So if you ever see a roadie, you don't know what a roadie is yet? Okay, they're on the road with the band. They're usually volunteers. They hardly get paid except in booze, alcohol, and cannabis, I guess. Maybe something else. But roadies are people like you and I who justify going on the road and having a great time, living a dream. They get paid in experience, man. God bless the rock star that actually pays a roadie hundreds of dollars a day out of their own pocket. God bless them. Nonetheless, a lot of roadies need so much of your enthusiasm. So again, if your friend is a roadie who's actually helping out with Bottle Rock, why do I make fun of Bottle Rock? Because it's so cost prohibitive. You don't know what I mean, do you? Because you haven't been there, because it's like hundreds of dollars to get in. It's like $10 for a bottle of water that would have cost you a dollar at the corner store. I could go on about that thing. I know you haven't talked to me about how they need to pay off all the promoters and stuff. They make money off of it. That's why they charge you so much. You're actually making millions off of it. So let me just make fun of it some more. But yeah, Bottle Rock has a great program for the roadies. I break it down. Thank you, Bottle Rock, for actually treating the roadies good. You actually give them food. I know you do, okay? I know you give them free water, okay? Thank you, Bottle Rock promoters, for actually treating the roadies nice, okay? There, I said it. Anyway, getting back to what I was saying. If you know someone who's actually volunteering at Bottle Rock, then praise them. Give them a piece of cake, like Devil's Food Cake. By the way, it is National Devil's Food Cake Day. Ooh, delectably, devilishly delicious. What is devil's food? Well, if you're like me and you have health risks like cholesterol and diabetes and just straight up like humanity, devil's food is the antithesis of healthy food. Which is funny because angel food cake is equally as sugary and bad for you, but devil's food cake takes it 10 times worse. It's like you got classic rock and you got heavy metal, okay? Devil's food is heavy metal, man. It's not thrash metal. Thrash metal is like tequila-infused devil's food cake, but let's not talk about that. But if you like chocolate and you like the decadent, fudge-like cake chocolate, this is better. And devil's food has the delicate balance of devil's chocolate sauce on top of the devil's chocolate frosting and with the embedded in the cake chocolate goodness. Devil. Okay, I'm not praising the devil, mind you. Actually, the guy with the pitchfork and all the drawings of what constitutes evil, it's just a representation. It's just an image of something you should be against. The guy with the pitchfork and the red suit looking at you with that grin, that evil grin, is poking you towards eating the devil's food cake. Today's that day, the national holiday for eating something that is so devilishly on purpose going to ruin your life. But it's a secret sin, man. You don't get anyone on your sinful nature unless you invite them over. So what I recommend doing today is going out to, I don't know, that one bakery you know about, you know? Like, if you're in Napa, there's the Buttercream Bakery. Remember back in the day you had a Buttercream Bakery? Yeah. Something like that. It's a point of reference. It's all I can work with right now. Because a lot of bakeries, I can't think of one right now that's still open, darn it.
actually don't eat sugar. I really don't, so I'm sorry. Okay, La Michoacana Paleteria over on Broadway Street. Okay, I'm going to name drop local businesses because that's what I do on this show. So if you caught what I just said, over on Broadway Street in Vallejo, there's La Michoacana, that's the name of the place. Paleteria means, in Spanish, in English, ice cream parlor. They have their own bakery. No commercial endorsement. I'm just saying some kind of bakery out there. Oh, there's also that one bakery over on First Street in Benicia. Yeah, that one, the main one. God, what is the name of it? Because I'm not in Benicia, actually. I'm in Vallejo. I'm trying. Anyway, go out and buy some devil's food cake from a local, bakery. Please, take it home and engage in that sinful nature. The devil didn't make you do it. I'm telling you, by all means, there's no such thing as a devil. No one's forcing you to do it. There's no guy in a pitchfork driving you to go be bad to your health. Go and do it and invite your friends for the secret sinful... What's the alliteration for secret sinful... Soiree. Yes, yes. And invite them because it shouldn't just be for you. That's what's sinful about it. If you're going to buy devil's food cake and you eat it all, that's the mark of sin. The devil has you. But if you invite your friends and thinly slice and cut up that cake and send them home with a little bit extra, then you're an angel and there is no sin and you can absolutely have a good time bedeviling yourself with the devil's food cake. All you religious people out there, I hope you know that there's no prohibition against chocolate. Okay, it's not haram. Okay, and... the devil's food cake is just a name. Nonetheless, go enjoy yourselves. You know, there's nothing sinful about enjoying yourself within moderation. That's the Buddhist way, by the way. I'm not parlaying any faith. I'm just saying. Okay. What other day is it today? National May Ray Day? What? Do I know what this is? I literally am so cut off from most pop culture. You have no idea, folks. I'm a time traveler. I usually spend my time in the 1800s. But anyway... May Ray Day is, I thought that was a person, by the way. Okay, today is, it's simply bright sunshine. Today's a day to go outside and maintain your healthy balance with a good dose of sun-baked vitamin D. These vitamins are needed to maintain a healthy mind and body. If you are stuck at work and you come home and you'd rather go home and enjoy yourself and don't go out into the sunshine, there's a reason why you're depressed. Work sucks, right? Paying the bills suck, right? Yeah. But you feel rough because you're not getting enough sunlight. Yeah, you're still going to have to pay the bills. You're still going to have to go to work or school. But please consider alleviating your mental condition so you can overcome how draining your life is. It's all in the mind. You cannot control what happens in life, but you can help yourself with that portion of self-control on helping your brain cope by doing simple things like playing video games. No, that's the problem, is that you're stuck indoors all the time. Watching TV? No, you're still stuck indoors. Doom scrolling on your phone? That's the problem, y'all. This light that you get from the TV, the phone, or whatever, is not the same. Fluorescent lighting makes you depressed. So how do you get past that? Something as simple as, especially during the summertime, when you come home at 6 p.m., there's still enough sunlight outside, go for a short spin in your walking shoes around the block. That's all you have to do. If you're the type that has to wear sunglasses, don't worry about it. The sun is interacting with your skin. Some melanated people and some who are not so melanated people have a different relationship with the sun. Me personally, I suppose I'm slightly brown. I don't classify myself by race, by the way. It's like an inside joke for a Vallejoan like me. But I do understand that my body does take on the sun a little bit different than my lighter skin neighbors. And so I will tell y'all, with all veneration, no matter what color you are, everyone gets to be in the sunshine. Everyone has to be out in the sunshine. We're humans. And the five benefits of sun exposure, I'm talking about just a simple walk around the block in a t-shirt or a blouse, you know. I mean, take care of yourself. But this is what it does. I'm not kidding around. This is why today is go out and have
a sunshine day. Just walk a little bit, you know. It promotes strong bones. Vitamin D is created in your body as a reaction to exposure to sunlight. So that vitamin D actually helps with your bone, your skeletal structure, to process the calcium. I'm not kidding around. We're humans. We're supposed to be out in the jungle. Or I guess northern latitude people will be out in the savanna steppes of Eurasia. But you need that sun exposure to process vitamin D, naturally occurring vitamin D in your body. So it promotes strong bones. It also kills unwanted bacteria in your body, reduces cancer risks. I'm not kidding around. Some people say, well, sunlight does cause skin cancer. You know what I'm saying? Yeah, yeah. Okay. Yeah, I know. You're right. You're right. Actually, beer and alcohol causes cancer too. Oh, I like beer. Okay. Well, sunlight is more healthier. And a little bit of it, like that walk around the block, will actually not cause cancer. What does cause cancer is when you're, I could go on about skin health. I'm not talking about that. I'm talking about sun exposure. I'm just saying, please cut yourself a break. Don't excuse yourself from taking a little walk around the block. Okay? If you're drinking booze, alcohol, and smoking hella weed, that's an even worse risk. Go outside for a short time, turn off that video game just for 30 minutes, and walk outside, y'all. Stop doom scrolling and take a doom walk. Watch for cars. Don't look at your phone while you're walking, please. I'm giving you good advice because I love you. I'm your friendly neighbor. Also, it reduces high blood pressure. That is a meaningful thing to a lot of us. Some of us, I was talking about the melanated and non-melanated people, some of us have a higher risk of high blood pressure. You know who you are. I'm not gonna risk saying, oh, this segment of our community, that segment. No, no. We're all pretty human, and some of us have higher blood pressure risks than others. That's all I'm gonna say. Mm-hmm. Some of us don't like being reminded we have high blood pressure. That's why I'm kind of like bringing that back a little bit. But I'm just gonna universalize it and say a lot of us have high blood pressure from high cholesterol because work sucks, because bills suck. Not that bill. No. Having to pay payments for basic things like, you know, necessities like electricity and stuff. Yeah. High blood pressure is universal, but also being stuck indoors all the time, not processing the vitamin D, high blood pressure and high cholesterol is a common thing among a lot of us. Okay, I'll tell y'all. Some of us have diets based on our culture. All you Latinish people, Black folks and Pacific Islanders and white folks, yeah, I was universalizing it. We all have some kind of dietary thing that we all love. That's a sinful thing, like that devil's food cake. High blood pressure sucks, but being indoors, eating bad food because you can only eat out when you're working all the time and you're too tired to cook for yourself, that all that food from restaurants and especially fast food increases your cholesterol, high blood pressure. So being able to go out in the sunlight once a day after work, after school, or just at your leisure helps your body metabolize some of that cholesterol. Not all of it, just some of it. Also, good diet. There's no excuse to ignore having a good diet. Please cut out some of that cholesterol-rich stuff. I know it tastes so good when you get up in the morning, you're about to go to school or work, you get that frappuccino full of that lactose with all that cholesterol in it. It's doing something to you. But what you're also not doing is taking a walk and being out in the sunlight. It'll help metabolize you. You can do it, man. I don't care what kind of body type you are. You can do it. Just go into your backyard. If you're in an apartment, just try to walk outside for just a short time. Please, please. Also, sun exposure improves your sleeping habits. That's 5 benefits of sun exposure. I'm not a real medical doctor. I'm more of a doctor of history. I'm working on it. That's why they call me that. But as being a non-medical, almost doctor eventually, I got to tell you, that all that sounds right, by the way. And I do take walks as much as I can. I personally take 2-mile walks in South Vallejo near Glen Cove. Yeah, I walk all the way up to the top of Glen Cove and back down to Hillside. I live on the side of like the hills that are surmounted by Glen Cove. Yeah, I live over there. But it's a great walk. I'm not expecting anybody to be able to walk 2 miles in South Vallejo, okay? I'm not telling y'all that's what you need to do. But if you do that, wear clothes that cover your arms and legs, okay? That's all. Like I was telling you about skin differences, melanation. That's the brown thing in our skin. Some of us don't have much.
So some of y'all are a little bit more susceptible to quick sun damage. I understand that, okay? So I advise y'all with not a lot of melanation to please, you know, cover your arms and legs. Yeah, a good tan is good, okay? A good tan is good. It makes you look a little bit better. You feel a little healthier. I get it. But you don't want to take it on too much, especially your skin is straight up very pale. And I'm not knocking you. I love y'all. Just be careful with how you go about doing things, okay? Also, wear a wide-brimmed hat that covers your shoulders, ears, face, and head. It would pain me to see you in pain. If you're one of those light-skinned people and I see you all sunburned, you know, I feel for you, okay? So I recommend you wear a wide-brimmed hat, all right? Wear sunglasses that block the UVA and UVB rays, especially when you're older and you want your eyesight to remain. Yeah, sunglasses are great. We're talking about skin absorbing the sunlight. That's all we want you to do. Always wear sunscreen if you're susceptible to, you know, heat damage to your skin. And also, use an umbrella. If you need to know that, please do that. No one's going to knock you for going on a short walk with an umbrella. No one's going to knock you for that. Okay, I've already done the first half hour, and we're at the midway through the first hour. So I'm going to bring in my two guests in just a moment. One of them is already here, so I'm going to bring her in. I'll introduce her in just a moment. Stay tuned. The background music is from an outfit called Soma FM. They're based out of San Francisco. They do a whole bunch of human-curated internet streams. I use them for my background music, Soma FM. This is their Bossa Beyond channel. Stay tuned. Yeah, human-curated, real stuff from back in the 50s. I hope you enjoy it.

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1: Hello, as your friendly neighbor, I am speaking now to a neighbor of ours from Benicia. Vicky, I want to ask you real quick to introduce yourself, specifically the gallery you manage, if you can speak directly to the mic.
2: Okay, I am the owner and curator for NY2CA Gallery on First Street in Benicia. I'm also the president of the Benicia Art Gallery Alliance that has 13 members. And I'm the project manager for the Benicia Arts Festival that's coming up in 16 days.
1: It's only in 2 weeks and 2 days?
2: I know.
1: Okay. So that is a big deal that you not only are managing a very successful gallery that I have talked about a lot on my other program on Thursdays from 5 to 6 p.m., the Gathering of the Tribes for Arts Entertainment, and that's on OzCat Radio. But also, NY2CA Gallery is just bringing people here to the Bay Area. You're not only doing local artists, but you're also bringing in people from other parts of the country.
2: Not really. It's NY2CA Gallery because my deceased husband and I moved here and set up the gallery. And since we moved from New York to California, that became the name.
1: Okay.
2: So the artists are really from the Bay Area.
1: Yes.
2: About an hour and a half radius kind of around.
1: Okay.
2: And a lot of local Venetian.
1: And that's something you already are task mastering. Now, let alone that, you have taken on the role as director of the upcoming Benicia Arts Festival.
2: Yes.
1: And that is a big deal. Not only that, but you and a host of other gallery directors and other venues have created the Benicia Art Gallery Alliance.
2: Yes.
1: So that is by itself a big topic. But we brought you in here because the Benicia Art Gallery Alliance, which you're president of, is created a brand new, wow, very, very big festival, the Benicia Arts Festival for 2026. This is going to bring so many people out to all these galleries, if I say so. And this is only going to be the first year, but what a breakout. I can list all the things that the Benicia Arts Festival is going to provide the public. But first off, I just want to say thank you from the bottom of my heart. Thank you on behalf of hundreds of us out here. Thank you to all of the folks who are bringing together the festival.
2: You're welcome. It's been 2 years in the process to do it right.
1: Oh.
2: We have a trolley that will take people all through First Street and out to Arts Benicia and the Historical Museum of Benicia and the library and bring you back in. There's events going on downtown, but we're bringing people into our, instead of having booths and food vendors, we're really bringing the festival into our galleries, into the businesses that are taking part, and the restaurants and a sip of art history and a few of them. So it should be a lot of fun. We have the Vallejo Shakespeare in the park is going to be there.
1: Ooh.
2: Folkloria Ballet, the Benicia poets and short stories over at the Inn and Cafe.
1: Wow.
2: We have many musicians at four different venues. And you can go on the Benicia Art Gallery, the Benicia Arts Festival website. And there's going to be an interactive map that you can click on to see where things are happening, when the music is happening, so you can plan out your day.
1: Just type in Benicia Arts Festival into your browser. Easy as that. They do have a little bit of social media presence, but the website does contain everything. It is actually updated perfectly. Don't worry about social media, but if you type it into your Facebook, is it?
2: It's on Facebook, too.
1: And Instagram?
2: And Instagram.
1: There we go. So if you're on Instagram and Facebook and you don't really use your browser, they are on there. But I really recommend opening up your browser app and checking out their beautiful website. Can I shout out who created the website?
2: Oh, yes. It's Tim Urban from Urban Design and Media.
1: Yeah, you know, and my usual catchphrase is no commercial endorsement applied, but the fact that that he is kind of making himself known in our area as being someone capable of creating these beautiful websites for our local arts entertainment scene, I just want to shout that out, you know, like... I can't talk further about his business, but I can just shout him out as this guy. People are going to him. Anyway, if you look at the website, you know what I'm talking about. But let me get back to what we're talking about. Benicia Arts Festival, a production of the Benicia Arts Gallery Alliance, has collaborated with not just the Benicia Library and the Benicia History Museum, but has has a lot of stakeholders who are involved, but mostly it's the galleries. And the galleries are the most important part of this because we want y'all to be local tourists. We want you to go out to this event on June 6th and check out what you've been kind of missing out on. If you have not been to the NYCA gallery that Vicky manages, you have missed out on some beautiful art pieces that I personally would love to take home. But I got to tell you, fine art is an investment. And some of us need to shop around to find the fine art. What I find at NYCA gallery is something that will look beautiful on my mantle, something that could look great on that bare wall in my bedroom. I really recommend going out to these art galleries trying to discover a great accoutrement for your background, for your life. When you come home, you want to find something in your place. So how else can I sell the fact that art galleries are here to make your place beautiful? How else can I mention this?
2: Well, that day, it's even something more than that. Each of the galleries, there's 13 of us, and you'll be able to, they're going to be designated by these giant, colorful, fun flowers that with bubbles coming out.
1: Yeah.
2: And when you see that, those are the galleries that are hosting this event for you and are the designated ones that you can also get a paper map if you need it. But more importantly, they have created a special event at each of them, interactive events, that will bring people in. You might have some laughs. You might participate in making something, but there's really something going on in each of them that's exciting. At my gallery, I'm going to be having international artist Jane Ingram Allen, who is a handmade paper artist. She also had a Fulbright scholarship for her research in going into communities in Taiwan, all over the world, Nepal, and showing the people how to make paper out of plants that are right there and native soils and what they have available.
1: Yeah.
2: And so what we're creating is I've cut all of these pieces of mesh, and you're going to create a little community house that you'll dip in paper pulp and add some other items to it and leave it there to dry while you check out the festival, and then come back and take it home with you, or leave it in the community garden that I have in my courtyard and pick up later, or it can become part of the artist collection for a later installation. So that's what's happening at my gallery that day.
1: Wow, that's a big deal.
2: From 11 to 4.
1: Okay, so just your gallery has this happening. And that by itself would attract me as a local tourist going to Benicia. Mm-hmm. But the whole day has other presentations that are
2: correct,
1: just as wonderful. And they don't want to stop you just because you may not be able to walk up and down First Street all the way.
2: Grab the trolley.
1: Grab the trolley. They actually, the Benicia Art Gallery Alliance actually got the money, thanks to their sponsors, to hire up a free festival trolley.
2: Right. And we have to thank North Bay Health, who is a new business in Benicia, up in Southampton Plaza. They are one of our big sponsors. We're very happy with them.
1: Yeah.
2: As well as the City of Benicia, the Benicia Art Gallery Alliance, of course. You know, we couldn't have done this without them, as well as Mozart, Einstein, and me, which I'm sure musicians have been there and playing, Happy Life Pottery, NY2CA Gallery, Elise's Cottage, Daughter of Luna, the Inn and the Cafe at Benicia Bay, of course, Urban Design and Media, and I can't forget OzCat, thank you. Republic Services, Baxter's, and the Historical Museum of Benicia. So we have a long list of people this inaugural year. I know it's a tough year for a lot of businesses, so we're very, this generosity is wonderful during this uncertainty in our world today.
1: I also want
2: to tell you, we have something I can't, really excited about. I have The Gap, which is the global art project with Carl Hayward,
1: Hayward
2: and Akika Suzuki are the founders. And we're collaborating with their mural artists, Mike and Kemet. And right now, as we're speaking, they are producing along my wall of my building this most fabulous, amazing mural.
1: Wow.
2: And so that, the goal is to have it done for the festival and great photo op and come out and see it.
1: A new mural along First Street in downtown Benicia?
2: Well, it's down the alley.
1: Okay, so it's down the alley.
2: It's not on the First Street. So between my building, NY2CA Gallery, my tenant is Vortex.
1: Vortex.
2: And and on the way down to Inkle Ink Tattoo Parlor, which is also one of the Venetia Art Gallery Alliance galleries, you're going to see this absolutely amazing mural.
1: Now, you brought up two names in the same building, and you manage this property that the Vortex is one of your tenants. Yeah, I just want to bring them up real quick. They are a very unique kind of business. It's all based on the empathic or the energetic arts.
2: Correct.
1: And I can't really explain it any further than that.
2: No.
1: Yeah, but it's a really unique place. They do a lot of workshops for the energetic arts. If you know what I'm talking about, you know what I'm talking about. If you're excited about that, the Vortex is there. I just want to put that out there.
2: Yeah.
1: And the tattoo parlor, though, most people don't think of tattoos as fine art or even a gallery thing.
2: But they are.
1: They are. But yes. I've been there, and the tattoos are only as good as the artist, and the artist is good to be a professional, and that, if I do say so myself, they are great. And some of their stickers based on the tattoo art that they offer for sale are wonderful pieces. I'm going to keep breaking it into y'all that this Venetia Arts Gallery Alliance wants to hook you up to some of the very best, most professional, such vibrant artists as can compare to any place on earth right here in our part of the bay.
2: Yeah. There's also, don't want to miss out on the Sip of Art History, which is happening in three locations. Baxter's has Frida Gallo.
1: Mm.
2: What does that mean? Because we know Frida's long gone.
1: Mm-hmm.
2: Well, we have an actress who, if you look at her, she looks exactly like Frida. Mm. She will be performing at Baxter's and enticing you to either do a mocktail or one of Frida's favorite drinks.
1: Oh.
2: And there'll be some other things that Kevin and Kenneth are planning for you. Over at the Inn and Cafe at the Bay, there's going to be Picasso is making an appearance.
1: Picasso himself.
2: Himself with the flamboyance. Is making an appearance.
1: Yes.
2: And out at the Historical Museum of Venetia, they're not having an actor, but they are highlighting a painting that they have either had in storage or was gifted, and they're very excited about having this particular piece of history. And the Vallejo Cellars is going to be there, so you can taste their wines for the Sip of Art History there.
1: Okay, so I just heard a bunch of things. We'll keep focusing on one thing here and one thing there because you're the right person to talk to. The other guests are going to be focusing mainly on certain components, but you are involved in coordinating everything, so I got a lot for you to keep talking about. But you mentioned actors performing as these famous artists like Picasso. Who can actually act like Picasso?
2: I don't know.
1: Ah.
2: We found a fabulous person that jumped at the chance to test out their acting expertise.
1: Because that's a very flamboyant artist from the mid-20th century who set in stone the eccentric artist stereotype, if I say so. He was the original template alongside Salvador Dali as the duality of the eccentric male artist who is just so eccentric you can't help but feel like you can just be like him. So this artist coming to life alongside Frida Kahlo, is there going to be someone acting like Frida Kahlo, right?
2: Yes.
1: Ah!
2: And I believe she's also from Vallejo. She's either Venetia or Vallejo. So we're keeping our neighbors close.
1: Frida Kahlo is a very unique person from a very unique time. She was part Aztec, part Jewish, part world traveler, part peace advocate. Very conflicted personality in history because her relationship with Diego Rivera kind of overshadowed her in her lifetime. And then her memory really brought it out after her death in the early 1950s. So now I think she's more famous now than Diego Rivera.
2: I think so.
1: Yeah.
2: She's amazing.
1: Any other artists that you can think of that are being brought to life?
2: Those are the only three this year.
1: Okay, three?
2: Yep. Well, we have only two.
1: Oh, no, you
2: Picasso
1: have Van Gogh.
2: And we have Picasso and Frida and then the artist who's in this painting.
1: Okay, I thought you had Van Gogh in there somewhere.
2: No, we did. Times are tough.
1: Okay.
2: And so these are, hopefully next year we'll be able to build on this piece and make it even bigger and better.
1: Can I be a tortured artist next year? Can I play the absinthe drinking tortured artist? No. But seriously though, that's just one of the contributions that artists, in this case actors, they are contributing to this. Also live music. Any names come up? We have jazz, soul, acoustic arts, dance, and spoken word. These are going to be pop-up performances.
2: Yes.
1: Any names pop up real quick?
2: Bittersweet Tonic.
1: Ooh.
2: X-Capitals.
1: Mm. I don't worry about it. There's so much going
2: There's
1: on.
2: There's so much in my head.
1: Yeah.
2: I'm trying to remember all of those two popped out right away.
1: That's good.
2: We also have Richard, who's also Vallejo, who is going to be one of the piano.
1: Yeah.
2: Yeah. We also have Nima is doing Eastern.
1: Richard Abbott?
2: Yeah. Richard, I said. I think I said the wrong name.
1: Okay, never mind.
2: Richard Abbott.
1: Yes. Yeah, no, we know. We all know Richard Abbott.
2: Yes.
1: That's
2: he's
1: great.
2: Be playing
1: oh,
2: piano.
1: I didn't know he was involved.
2: And then
1: oh.
2: we have a Middle Eastern part. We have, I think Marty's going to be on your music section.
1: Good.
2: Tim. So they are handling the music Good. Aspect. I'm handling the other aspect.
1: And that's on Thursday coming up. Yeah. I don't worry about
2: think,
1: that.
2: Yeah, yeah, I think they're there. And also, I want to, not only that, we have the floral artists.
1: Yeah,
2: because they
1: yeah,
2: are
1: yeah.
2: artists. And so, Daughter of Luna, Michelle Young, is coordinating a florist, again, in our neighboring communities to go into the galleries. They will pick a piece of art, and then they are going to create a floral arrangement that goes with that art piece. And so, you'll Ooh. Also have that beautiful... event to see as you're walking through all the galleries.
1: I like flowers.
2: And so who knows what they're going to create for the ink tattoo parlor.
1: Ooh.
2: That should be fun.
1: So April showers bring May flowers. And then this is June. It's going to be June 6th anyway.
2: That's right. They'll be in full bloom.
1: But this is great.
2: Arts in bloom in Benicia.
1: Because with human memory and creativity that's attached to the human memory, the scent brings back some kind of bouquet of memory. So the fact that you have art and flowers combined, that's a really unique sentiment, and it really plays into how the brain shapes its creativity. So I see a multifaceted, interactive festival, citywide festival, that is interactive art experiences, has live music and performances, all of it free. They have, except for the food, sips of art history. The wine, of course, costs a little bit, right?
2: Yeah, because the
1: course.
2: Drinks,
1: yeah.
2: They'll be purchasing the drinks, food going into the local establishments.
1: Free festival trolley. That's free
2: That's
1: explicitly.
2: Right. It is free.
1: Floral art interpretation. That's free to sniff them.
2: Oh, yeah.
1: And there's a free piece of art somewhere around First Street, the public art discovery.
2: Yes. So on our map that Tim has created, there is a link to the public art that people can go see.
1: Yeah.
2: But more importantly, you can take this event and come back to Benicia other days and see the things that you might have missed, like the public art.
1: Mm-hmm.
2: You can't possibly take it in. Benicia is an art community.
1: It is.
2: It's been for decades.
1: Uh-huh.
2: And so the art is abundant, and so you're going to need to come back and visit us again to catch it all.
1: This public art discovery is like an Easter egg hunt. And I got to tell you, you also have, I got to shout out the traveling piano somewhere in there. The Benicia First Street traveling piano.
2: Mm-hmm.
1: It just pops out of the fifth dimension, plops itself somewhere in First Street. And when you see it, you got to play it.
2: Yes. And that day it'll be at the St. Paul's courtyard.
1: Oh, right wow. There. You already know where it's going to be at.
2: Oh, yeah. That's going to be there.
1: Wow. It's really hard to make an appointment with that traveling piano, but there you go. I could talk more, but I'm really hoping a gallery owner such as the Blackbird Gallery may phone in.
2: Okay.
1: I'm hoping. Hey, check your phone real quick. Maybe it's on silent.
2: I think they were checking into you.
1: Oh. Are they going to call me?
2: Yeah, they were calling you.
1: Oh my gosh. Being a gallery owner such as the Blackbird Gallery may phone in.
2: Okay.
1: I'm hoping. Hey, check your phone real quick. Maybe it's on silent.
2: I think they were checking into you.
1: Oh. Are they going to call me?
2: Yeah, they were calling you.
1: Oh my gosh. Oh, I had it on silent.

0: It's a 209 number, right? 209 area code number. Now, we did set this up. It's okay. We're going to give them a call right now. And they just weren't able to make it in today. Hello.
1: Be Gene Purnell.
0: This is Dr. G from OzCat Radio. Am I speaking to the Blackbird Gallery? Gene?
2: You are speaking to Gene Purnell. Thanks so much for calling.
0: Awesome. Sorry I had my phone on silent. I thought I didn't know. Okay. Anyway, I'm so glad that we were able to invite you to be live on the radio. We're going to extend our conversation a little while longer and specifically focus on your art gallery and what you are going to be providing as an experience to the art patrons who are going to come in for the Benicia Arts Festival on June 6th. So welcome to the North Bay Uprising Morning Show.
2: Well, thank you so much. You know, sorry about the little phone snafu. I'm excited to have this opportunity to talk for a few minutes about Blackbird Gallery. We are, I believe, Benicia's newest gallery. We opened in early December, so we're happy to get the word out. Mm-hmm. We are operating pretty much like a co-op, and we have about 13 artists mm-hmm. from around Benicia and the region, not just Benicia, but Oakland, San Ramon, Walnut Creek. And another thing that makes us a little different is I have been traveling to Mexico in the last year, and I'm trying to represent a few artists from San Miguel de Allende in Mexico. Mm-hmm. So we'll offer something a little different to the community. So we are in the 400 block on First Street in Benicia. So we have a wonderful location that many of our visitors to Benicia will go by, and we're happy to invite them in on June 6th. We have a couple of activities going on that day. Most of our artists will be in the gallery to say hello, nice. Represent their art. And then we have one of Benicia's treasures, Marcy Orendorf. She's a talented artist, singer, guitarist. She's going to sing for us from around 1:30 till 3. And Marcy's an improvisational singer. So if you come up with a topic for her, like, you know, I had toast for breakfast, she'll sing on the spot a song about toast and breakfast. So she's very entertaining. Very pretty voice, so we hope that visitors would come by in the early afternoon and hear Marcy. And then all day long, we're going to have a little community art making project. So we'll have small squares of wood with little wood panels, and each panel is one segment of a larger masterwork like the Mona Lisa. So we're going to invite our visitors to create one of the segments of the overall larger painting, and toward the middle of the afternoon or later, we hope to have a whole Mona Lisa painted square by square or something like that. So we're trying to have some fun things to entice people in, a little music, a little interactive art, and then of course our artwork, which we hope people come in and see.
0: Wow, just by itself, that would make your gallery such a draw for local art tourists. But this is part of the greater Benicia Arts Festival, and we are so happy that you're involved and to welcome you to the airwaves, your very own hometown radio station broadcasting out of Vallejo, 89.5 FM KZCT. We are here to make sure that our broadcast promotes what y'all are doing, and congratulations on opening up a new gallery. Now, thanks to a local newspaper, the Benicia Herald, it's a print-only newspaper. They have very affordable subscription rates and a wonderful arts section. And I get a lot of information from this newspaper, published 3 times a week. But they mentioned an article recently that you have hosted a kind of a pop-up cafe.
2: Oh, I'd love to tell you about that. Thank you so much for the invitation. I want you to know that Angela White is my co-founder of the Blackbird Gallery, and her husband, Gareth Branwyn, is hosting an event. It's kind of an art salon called Cafe Gaga. And we're hoping to have the Cafe Gaga events every other month on a Thursday evening. And the idea is to just start with

0: a topic that either our host, Gareth, will bring, or maybe other guest hosts will bring. And folks are invited to come in and listen to a short presentation about something in the arts, in literature, in music, etc. And then just have a discussion and a sip of wine and to enjoy the ambiance of the gallery and communication with other folks from Benicia and the region. So yeah, it's something that Gareth had done when he was living on the East Coast and has brought the concept to Blackbird Gallery. And it's part of our goal to not just be a weekend drop-in gallery, but to create ideas for Blackbird to be a meeting place. And again, not just for artists, for folks that might call them an artist of other genre, literature or music or whatever it is. Yeah.
1: It sounds like a art salon, and that word salon for you folks out there is a term for a place where it's not just a cafe, it's a place where people speak, have libations, and gather together in a community spirit. Salon is an old type of gathering style that you have repurposed for your art gallery, Blackbird Gallery, in downtown Benicia along First Street. And again, it's the latest gallery there, but I got to ask you, the little blackbird is such a common little finch. What is so special about that name for you? I'd like to know. I've been wondering for a little while.
0: Well, I will tell you that Angela and some friends and I were drinking a little wine out in my backyard quite a few months ago, and we were brainstorming names for the gallery, and we were trying to come up with ideas for things that were organic, that were inspirational, that were lively. Someone came up, I don't know, I think actually it was me, with the name of Blackbird, and Angela's name, Merle, Angela Merle, why she has resonance with the name. Apparently it is it means blackbird.
1: Oh.
0: And the blackbird, you know, the minute we name the word blackbird, somebody comes up with the old Beatles song.
1: Yeah.
0: And we all felt that was kind of a genre of music that we grew up to. If you just ask Spotify to play that song and then let it continue, you know, for some of us, that's just a wonderful soundtrack of our lives. And so many people think Blackbird is kind of a dark symbol, but it actually means rebirth, transformation. In some mythology and legends, it's kind of a concept of starting over. For Angela and I, that was kind of the idea of the gallery. We've both been in other galleries, but this is the first one we've started with our own ideas and our own vision. So we think Blackbird is sort of an effective way of expressing that we're starting over, we're following our vision, and we see it as a kind of rebirth on First Street, especially for that little space that we're in. Used to be a dog and cat supply store, and so probably the majority of our visitors during the week are dogs that come to the doorway and sniff around, because they remember they bring their owner to the gallery, which is so delightful. And we have dog treats, just so folks that remember the dog supply store, come on in, because we've got treats.
1: That is so Benicia. That is, if I say so myself, I mean, the small town atmosphere that Benicia still retains, you're a part of it. That anecdote right there really adds to the flavor of why Benicia draws local tourists. And First Street is a wonderful spot to have a gallery. It has many galleries, but I don't see it as saturated. I see it as a cooperative atmosphere. Thank you so much to the Benicia Arts Gallery Alliance and all the members for working together. Vicky, I want to say, you coordinating the Benicia Arts Gallery Alliance is, you're like an unsung hero in a way, and making sure that all the arts galleries support one another and try to make downtown Benicia's art scene successful, supporting all the local art scene in all of Benicia with this event that it crisscrosses different parts of Benicia. I mean, I'm just impressed. I love that y'all are doing everything you can to keep this momentum going. So this festival's the first year, and this is also the first year of the Blackbird Gallery. Now, I recently discovered y'all because of not only the Benicia Herald, thank you very much to the journalists there, but also from word of mouth. And Cafe Gaga is not a continuing event. It's every other month for now. But I hope that it becomes a monthly event and eventually a biweekly event. But it only gets to be successful from all y'all out there in the audience going out and checking them out and dropping in a dime or two. That is, purchase something from these artists. Now, I got to ask you kind of a trite question. Is your gallery considered a fine art gallery? It's a collective, or is it a creator's gallery? That's kind of like, there's a little bit of a difference there.
0: Well, I'm not exactly sure what you mean by creators. We consider ourselves to have traditional and contemporary art. So some of the artists are doing more traditional subjects, landscapes, and they paint outdoors. And then we have some very eclectic artists who are doing abstract work and very contemporary sculpture. And we have encaustic, we have some textile work. When you say creators...
1: They go straight to making their art and having it for sale straight on the floor. So you're pretty much buying it straight from the artist. Like the fine art galleries, the way I differentiate it is, fine art gallery directors purchase the art and then kind of resell it or have a commission, but an artist gallery acts as a collective. The artists themselves work straight out of there, and that was kind of the difference I was looking at. Like, is that the way you're?
0: We're primarily the latter. Yeah. I mean, each of the artists is creating their own art, and they have the opportunity to present what they want to bring in to Blackbird Gallery. But I will mention, we do have a few artists who, for one reason or another, maybe it's a health reason, they're not able to drive regularly to the gallery. We have a few that we're representing their art because we think it's an important contribution and their work needs to be seen. So there are a couple commissioned artists, but otherwise, we are the creators bringing their art in, and it's new every time we change out. So for example, middle of this past week, we took down our previous exhibition and installed all new art, so that when you come in, you're going to see something different. And each of the artists that's bringing work has an opportunity to hang something that's entirely new. No one's seen it before.
1: And I want to bring that up for the vast majority of all of the Benicia Arts Gallery Alliance members are the creators. They are working within their own community. They are selling their art straight from themselves. Y'all out there in the audience, if you purchase art from any from all of these galleries, you are purchasing art directly from the artist. It goes straight into keeping their enthusiasm going. Some of the artists do have day jobs. Some of them do work outside of their home, but these are labors of love. Some of the artists, they are doing this to sell their pieces because they know that you're going to benefit from having a great piece of decorum from a local artist. And I really behoove all of y'all out there, go to all these galleries, even if you cannot make it on June 6th for the Benicia Arts Festival. For example, this Blackbird Gallery has 13 members in their collective, and a lot of these art pieces, you're going to find something. And it'll be affordable, and the money goes straight to keeping not only the gallery open, but to keeping the artist going, motivated, feeling secure that they are being appreciated. That benefits all of us. We're talking about cultural creators, and you benefit from supporting them. I myself am on a fixed income. A lot of us don't even make enough for a living, but I do find time and a little bit of savings to go and purchase little pieces of art here and there and give them away. I don't keep all the little art pieces that I buy. I purchase them because I'm there at the right place at the right time, and I give it away as a gift just because. And a lot of my friends and associates really appreciate that. Even if they don't know what to do with a piece of art, I tell them, just pass it on to someone else until you find a good home for it. And that is the way to go about it, I think. What do you think, Vicki?
2: I think also that as the owners of these galleries,
1: yes,
2: that even having people come in to view the art,
1: yes,
2: we're able to tell the artists what people thought of it. Give them some feedback.
3: Yes.
2: And so I know that people, we all know that people are on fixed income, and it's an uncertain time.
3: Yes.
2: But at least come into our galleries and celebrate art, and it'll move you. It'll change you in some way, and it'll lighten your brain.
1: Art should not be separated from us for economic reasons,
2: yes.
1: Especially not in the kind of milieu that we have here in our part of the Bay. I really want y'all to understand, Benicia has a vibrant art scene because it has a lot of public support, and there's a reason for that. And you should not feel that this kind of art is outside of your range. All y'all out there, you need to know they want you to come to their fine art gallery. And it's okay to just window shop or appreciate what you see.
2: Mm-hmm.
1: It's okay if you
2: Absolutely.
1: Walk around and not purchase something. Just the fact that you are an art tourist is someone who goes to these galleries on their off time and just strolls around. I do that all the time. Some of y'all do this already, but this is an opportunity for some good times in a mature vintage fashion that we're all looking for, and it's right over there in Benicia. Oh my God. Oh, getting back to Mrs. Perel, I want to thank you for everything that you've been telling us. I want to thank all of your collective's resident artists, all 12 of them, and then you're number 13. But you have a couple of them from Oakland, but the majority of them are from our part of the Bay. So this is great that you have given them an opportunity to have a gallery in the North Bay. I mean, it's a really prestigious opportunity for some of these artists.
0: We're so thankful that we have the opportunity to promote through the station, and thank you for your interest in art and being a collector and an art tourist. And I do want to echo what Vicky is saying, that Benicia has a long history of attracting artists to work here, and the galleries that exist today are carrying on a tradition. And not only do we serve our local community, but we're a destination for people that are interested in art or simply love art. I'm sure that 50% of the people I talk to in the gallery are from somewhere other than Benicia, but they understand that this is a highly saturated cultural destination. You know, what we have to offer is not just high quality, but there are a lot of friendly people on First Street that want to talk to them. And it's not about whether you purchase, it's just about whether art resonates with you. That's what June 6th is about. It's getting a lot of people to come in and sample the diversity of all the different galleries, as well as the other shops and business along First Street and nearby.
1: Excellent. And at your shop during June 6th, the Benicia Arts Festival, you mentioned earlier, a multi-paneled kind of Mona Lisa rendition with each panel painted by a different artist. And that's going to be cool. I like that concept. Thank you for putting that one together. Are you going to have any other kind of like event there, like a musician or any other attractions?
0: Oh, we are having Marcy Orendorf. She's a singer, guitarist. I mentioned she does what she calls song on the spot, and she'll be there from around 1:30 for an hour or an hour and a half. So yeah, that'll be a lot of fun. We'll have some, like I said, interactive art making out on the sidewalk. So yeah, we hope to see not only our Benicia residents, but other regional folks and their dogs will have dog treats.
1: That is so wonderful. Thank you for continuing that tradition.
2: And kids are
0: Thank
2: also.
0: Thank you.
2: I mean, it's a family-friendly event,
1: yes.
2: too.
1: Yes.
2: So when we're saying the dogs, the kids can come, too.
1: Yes. Yeah, and some of the galleries want your kids to come.
0: But kids are welcome. You're right.
2: Yes.
1: Yeah. Of course, with kids, if you're their guardian, please keep a watch on them. I mean, kids are kids, but I just want to make sure taking your kids with you gives them an appreciation of art.
2: Absolutely.
1: At a young, intersect with them at a young age, because when you introduce children to arts at around age 7, age 10, that's the perfect time to really get them hands-on into appreciating their creative power. Because if you take them to galleries and they see at that age, that particular ripe age before they're tweens even, I find that psychologically it empowers them to feel like, wow, There are gallery spaces dedicated to art. These artists are being appreciated. My little pencil drawings can evolve into maybe money-making or a public acknowledgement. So kids can then aspire to be an artist. In this day and age, we would love to help inspire kids to aspire to take on their creativity and make it worthwhile, because once they get a little bit older in their teenage years and they get sidetracked by, you know, drama and emotions and stuff, you know, if you're parents, you know. But they eventually lose track of that. I want kids to know being an artist can be worthwhile. And I hate to say it like that because I'm speaking to an artist such as yourselves. But a lot of us out in the community are like, well, you know, I was creative at some point, but, you know, it's just the real life, you know. No, real life beckons you, but your real life is what you make out of it. And an artist is that person who made something happen in their life that allows that creativity to have an extension out. Real life is what you make of it. And artist knows how to bring their creativity into their real life. So you can be inspired by that, too, I hope. All you out there. Anyway, anything else we should mention? Because we're going to get right back into conversation with Vicky, talk a little bit more about the Benicia Arts Festival. But I want to make sure we mention everything there needs to be said about Cafe Gaga or about the Blackbird Gallery. Anything else you'd like to mention?
0: Well, I would like to mention that our next Cafe Gaga is Thursday evening, June 18. Ooh. So I'll just put that date out there. Also, again, I just wanted to echo what you're saying. The vast majority of artists do not choose art as a career, but art enriches their life with however much time they want to devote to it. I'm really excited to be part of the June 6th event, and I know there are going to be a lot of people out in Benicia that day, and I just want to say thank you again for allowing our Blackbird Gallery to be part of your program this morning.
1: Yes, thank you, OzCat Radio, for giving us the airwaves, and thank you to all the audience members. All you out there, our friendly neighbors, thank you for supporting us and listening in, and now you can benefit from your knowledge by going out on June 6th, so we're going to talk a little bit more about that in just a moment. Thank you so much, Mrs. Parrell and the Blackbird Gallery.
0: Thank you. We'll see you soon. Bye-bye.
1: Bye. Oh, Vicky, you can leave whenever you want because we're already in the second hour, but I have the festival schedule in front of me, so whatever you want to talk about, I have all of this right here. It's almost overwhelming. Of course,
2: it is wonderful. It's a great day. 2 years in the planning. You know, the artists are excited to share what they're bringing. Artisan means the painters, the sculptors, the musicians, the theatrical, the writers. This is about the arts, and we're so thrilled to be bringing this to Benicia, and we hope it's supported by our local neighbors.
1: Great.
2: 10 to 5.
1: 10 to 5 p.m. on Saturday, June 6th.
2: And again, thank you to North Bay Health for their sponsorship, as well as the City of Benicia and all the Benicia Art Gallery Alliance members. Thank you.
1: Now, Vicky, thank you for your time. You go ahead if you want to. I'm just going to start speaking through all this. You might feel inspired to say, oh, yeah, this and that. So I'm going to go ahead and just zip right through it. Benicia Literary Arts will be there with the poets and writers of short prose in the morning. And they're going to be
2: and in the afternoon.
1: And in the afternoon.
2: Yeah. Again, the schedule, that interactive schedule that Tim has been creating is going to be your kind of great book to be carrying along with you.
1: It looks like it was already updated since I last looked at it.
2: Yes.
1: Wow.
2: And he keeps updating
1: it's
2: coming.
1: Oh my gosh.
2: But it'll give you the times of events like the ones happening at Blackbird and my gallery.
1: The People's Choice Award?
2: Yes.
1: I don't believe you should be leaving until you explain that one.
2: I believe that's at Plein Air.
1: Uh-huh.
2: They're doing a paint out.
1: Okay.
2: And so as people throughout the day are going around and seeing it, their paint out is happening during the week with the awards that day. And so you can go by and vote for your painting. So the juror will vote for the one they believe in, but the People's Choice is always a highlight.
1: Ooh, you have a band. You have a duo called Common Union 59. I like them.
2: Oh yes, and they're playing on Elisa's porch, right next to Mozart, and across from me.
1: Okay, and that's a folk Americana duo. I love their singing style. I love the way they pick the guitar. They are kind of famous regionally.
2: And actually, Busy Lewis. See, now it's coming to me.
1: Yeah,
2: thank you, Dr. G, for jogging. Yeah, Busy Lewis will also be down at the tannery.
1: Oh, she's cool.
2: She's amazing.
1: Yeah. She's locally famous, straight out of Benicia. Benicia's very own songbird.
2: Yep.
1: And if she's supporting it, you know, like, a lot of other people are going to be supporting it. I'm looking at all the names here. It's very overwhelming. Also, improvised live music by Marcy Ordendorf. We already heard a little bit about that at the Blackbird Gallery. That's just one of a few of the artists. See if I can find the other one. B, Jocelyn, and Nada. They're going to be on the Benicia State Capitol lawn, and that's in First Street. And then Jim Kolvachik and Carl Hartman are going to be doing flute at the opening reception.
2: I think they're at Arts Benicia.
1: Arts
2: from
1: Benicia.
2: 4 to 6.
1: 4 to 6.
2: Arts Benicia will be celebrating the art of a community all day with lots of great activities. They're going to be talking to you about their lounge. And that will be happening. They're having events from 10 to 6.
1: If you can hook me up with any of these folks, I know we have a few scheduling openings, so I just want to throw that out to any of the Benicia Art Gallery Alliance members. There is a couple more openings as far as I know.
2: I filled them.
1: Oh, you did? Thank you, Vicki.
2: I have to give you an update.
1: Yes, you do.
2: Just filled them yesterday.
1: Excellent. So you can tune in on Thursdays from 5 to 6 p.m. for the show I produce called The Gathering of the Tribes for art, poetry, entertainment, mostly the arts. And then this program is for community and arts. And of course, that's from 10 to 12 noon, the North Bay Uprising Morning Show. And so thank you to the Benicia Arts Gallery Alliance for reaching out to OzCat Radio and making sure that you utilize the opportunities that are available in our part of the Bay, because it took a while for us to get a radio station. And we have a strong connection to Benicia. Of course, some of our team members here are definitely Benicians. And I got to get back to the mentionings. Veil in the Wind plus the Flares are doing Art in Motion at the festival. Little Waterfront Magic at the Little Art Shop. And I can't keep going on. I'm gonna.
2: It is. And we can't thank you enough, Dr. G, for OzCat supporting the arts in Benicia and our inaugural event.
1: Absolutely.
2: Is very exciting for, I think, everyone.
1: Well, I'm going to take a nice breather and let my voice kind of just soothe itself out. But Vicki, your time is very valuable, and you've already spent nearly good hour with us. So let's go ahead and let you float and fly on back to lovely little art community of Benicia. Benicia's great. I mean, a lot of us like to make fun of it because we're in Vallejo. No offense, Vicki, but a lot of us in Vallejo are like, oh yeah, Benicia. Do you remember that? You remember that joke from a local Benicia comedian where... never mind. I'm being a Vallejoan now.
2: Oh, that's okay. A lot of people from Vallejo come to NY2CA Gallery and the other galleries, and we love you as neighbors. Thank you.
1: Exactly. And I'm going to tell all you Vallejoans, we love Benicia, don't we? Yes, we do. Okay, we do. So it's not a secret. We go out there just to be like a tourist at a nearby town. And same with some of the other communities around. But Benicia has this going for it, and it has a lot going for it. And this Benicia Arts Festival, the inaugural one from the Benicia Arts Gallery Alliance, is the big deal, because this will put it into stone. Set it in stone.
2: We want it to happen another year.
1: Yeah.
2: We want to keep it going. So June 6th, 10 to 5.
1: Thank you. All right, Vicki, I'm going to take a music break and walk you out of the land of Oz. So thank you for being here. All right, y'all, stay tuned. I got a little bit more to talk about, including that corn growing in your front yard. Stay tuned.
2: Bye.

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1: Yeah, this is the human-curated streaming channel out of San Francisco I'm using for the background. But of course I'm going to mention them because they're actually doing this kind of strange music in the background. I have a few records, LPs, if you will, and I'm like, really? This stuff was real? You know what I'm saying? Like, for all of us who are younger than anything, this kind of music was always like, not really real, but no, it's really, really good stuff. I usually just have it in the background sometimes when I'm at home, too. But nonetheless, you're tuned into OzCat Radio, 89.5 FM KZCT in Vallejo. We got a half hour left on the North Bay Uprising Morning Show, and then the morning is over. It's noontime, and of course, I have to go home. So that being said, we are on our way to giving you some positive morning show news. I have one article here from the Vallejo Sun online journal. It's one of a few local news sources that I rely on, and you can too if you want to check them out, VallejoSun.com. The article I'm reading from right now was written by Natalie Hansen, one of the professional journalists there, and her headline is Vallejo Introduces Ordinance to Require Affordable Units in New Housing Developments. The city published the draft ordinance for public review back on May 7th. And it has, at the very top of it, a photograph of a placard, you know, a sign that says, Housing and Dignity for All. Those are good words. The article, it goes at length. I'll read a few paragraphs from it. These are all the words of Natalie Hansen. And I want to thank her for writing this up. This is what it says. The city of Vallejo unveiled the first draft of its proposed inclusionary housing ordinance earlier this month, which would require developers to include a portion of affordable units in new large housing developments or pay a fee to the city. The city published the draft ordinance for public review on May 7th. City staff said that the draft represents a major step in the city's ongoing work to expand affordable housing options. That was an actual quote from the city staff. It is also intended to fulfill part of the city's housing element for 2023 through 2031, a state-mandated plan to increase the city's housing availability. Multiple cities around the Bay Area have already had similar policies to require developments of long-term affordable housing and generate local funding to help build it. The draft ordinance would require that all projects of 20 or more residential units be designed and constructed to include a set number of affordable homes, unless a developer gets approval to pay an in-lieu fee, which is a legal term for, if you don't do it, you pay us $150,000. Okay, I will. And that's how it works. So exemptions to the rule would apply to homes reconstructed following fires, floods, earthquakes, or other natural disasters, as well as residential care facilities. These are exemptions. Accessory dwelling units or a development application approved before the ordinance got into effect. The number of affordable units required to, in a residential rental project would depend on the size of the development. Any project with more than 20 homes would have to set aside 1% for people earning a very low income, which, believe it or not, is any people making less than $48,000 a year, or couples who make less than $55,000 a year. The reason why you keep hearing me sigh is a lot of us, when we think of affordable housing, we go look into it and it's like, $1 million home, affordable for South Bay Turkey transplantees. I'm not kidding. Some people think that's affordable housing. It's worker housing for the techies. $1 million. And it's like, huh. But most of us regular folks, this is my two cents. This is your friendly neighbor talking. Most of us regular folks, working class folks or indignant folks, regular folks, that's what I'm saying. $48,000 is about right if you have a job. Yeah, I mean, that is straight up like, it. That's all we get, like even less. And inflation goes up and gasoline prices artificially go up. You don't even talk to me about Hormuz, okay? We get most of our gasoline from right here in North America. but it's traded on the global market. So things that come out of Eurasia affect our gasoline prices. So we can't control that. But a lot of us can't control the kind of jobs that are available to us. People have to work, but there is no actual implication about giving you work if you need it. It could be a thing we could have in this country where if you need a job, you can get one, but it's not set up to be that way. And then a lot of the jobs don't even cover rent and food and insurance. You need to give up one. I can't give up food. I got to live somewhere. And I got to have insurance for some reason. It's the law. So you hear me sighing a lot about what is affordable housing. This article is not about the philosophy underpinning all this. It's just the facts. But $48,000 a year? God, some of us wish. All you regular folks, you're sighing along with me. I know. All right, let's get back to it. The ordinance would require that projects with 20 to 100 homes for sale would have to set aside at least 3% for low-income households earning about $87,000 for two people. God. Or 2% of them for people earning moderate incomes of $120,000 for a couple. $120,000 for a couple. Can I keep sighing about what it is that is affordable? I mean, who in the heck makes... Oh, you do? You make over $100,000 a year. Oh. How many of y'all do... Oh, 40 to 60% of you actually have an income stream like that? Oh, okay, you regular folks. I guess I'm sighing just for some people that I know. Anyway, but all of the rest of us are like, I wish there was affordable housing. Can this ordinance actually help us? Well, yeah, it can. But again, it's up to the developer. Sometimes there's a momentum that they want to help out regular folks. But then there are criminal-minded people who, out of desperation, just start doing bad things, and then the lack of morality impacts the property. And so the property manager is like, I don't want to make it so affordable that those people can have a home because they're criminal minded. They don't respect property. So that's what some of the mentality is about setting aside homes for those of us who make less than 36 grand a year, because we're all criminal minded, because we're so desperate. We have to choose between starvation and rent. You know what I'm saying? So of course you don't want to rent to us. Of course you don't want to build housing for people like us. I'm ranting right now. I'm sorry. So if I keep sighing about it, it's because this is something else. This draft ordinance is still up in the air how it's going to actually help out the law abiders among us who can't seem to find a place. But once built, affordable homes in Vallejo will be legally restricted in price for at least 55 years. So the incentive is there to make homes, but to make them affordable, the incentive is still kind of, So I'm just going to not sigh anymore and just let the facts speak for themselves. So once an affordable home is going to be built in Vallejo, it'll be restricted in price for 55 years. All right, so that's pretty incentive making, isn't it? Anyway, each developer will have to execute an agreement providing information such as whether the affordable unit will be rented or owner occupied. Also, the number and size and location of homes, provisions for monitoring their ongoing affordability, and process for qualifying prospective resident households for income eligibility. That being said, city staff said in a published draft ordinance that currently people earning moderate, low, and very low incomes who work or live within the city are unable to locate housing at prices they can afford and are increasingly excluded from living in the city. I don't need a sigh anymore. The author, Natalie of Vallejo Sun, has put those words from the city staff in there. That's what they're saying. That's why we're sighing earlier. It's because that is exactly what is happening to most of us, is that even if you live and work in the city, housing prices are going higher for some reason. There's no state mandate. People like to blame the state for everything, but what's making housing price is so unaffordable? Is it the state? Yes, taxation. Okay. But it's also the market, right? Well, yeah, because taxation is fixed, but the housing market fluctuates. Usually goes higher, artificially, right? Oh, don't talk. Okay. I don't know. I can't talk about it. You're right. I'm not an expert about why housing prices skyrocket year after year, despite the volatility in consumer spending and how we can afford less and less. I'm not an expert, but a lot of people don't think it's fair. A lot of people wish the housing market would just simmer down. A lot of people are so desperate, they want the state to get involved. They want the state to say it's illegal to raise the rent. Rent control now. A lot of people are for that. If that puts nightmares into some folks, then there's a way to mitigate that nightmare. Because at this point, the majority of regular folks are saying rent control now. So this alleviation of the problem with a mandate for affordable housing may not qualify as a solution because it's still very much up to the market as far as what dictates affordable housing. But it is a mediation. It's a step in some direction. But a lot of folks are like, no, we need a mandate now to keep people in their homes. We need people on fixed incomes in their homes. We need retirees to be kept in their homes. We need lower class, lower income, whatever you want to call us lower forms of folk. We need to keep us in our homes. You know what I'm saying? So I hope this actually goes further. But they did quote, the author of the article did quote Cristal Gallegos, director of the Vallejo Housing Justice Coalition. She told the Vallejo Sun that she thinks the city must also enact rent control and tenant protection policies. Gallegos said that the draft ordinance's affordability requirements are currently pretty low, and it was not clear how much in lieu fees would be. She said, you can't have inclusion without stability. It's not really going to lead to housing for the people who really need it. For the ones who are already on the edge of being unhoused, it's not going to change anything. All right. Simmer down. It's not like you're a market expert. Yeah. No, but she's a people expert. She's actually advocating for folks who need a place to stay and stay in there, even if they work a lot and are law abiders. Anyway, another quote is from the city's long-range planning manager, Hector Rojas, who said in an email that the draft ordinance comes after the city evaluated multiple policy scenarios and reviewed comparable programs in other California jurisdictions. Okay, Mr. Rojas, what else did you say? He said that the city is also working on housing policy initiatives, including work associated with renter protection and housing stability measures. He said, staff is currently preparing to begin drafting potential rent stabilization and just cause eviction ordinances this month. So it's not rent control and it's not tenant protection, but it's a kind of a potential rent stabilization and just cause eviction ordinance. So it's different, but it goes in those kind of steps towards that of what Ms. Gallegos was talking about. Anyway, Mr. Rojas said at this time, staff anticipates releasing public review drafts for those potential ordinances in the fall. All right. Well, if you want to look at what's up with that, the draft inclusionary housing ordinance is available for public review. So if you're a property manager or if you're a regular folks, you can look it up, tell them what you think, and you can find the link at the VallejoSun.com. VallejoSun.com news article written by Natalie Hansen titled Vallejo Introducing Ordinance to Require Affordable Units in New Housing Developments. Oh, yeah. Now, let's do something a little bit different. I'm about to talk about a different kind of gardening in a moment, but while I have a little bit of time, I want to mention that our Monday morning show guy, the I'm Alive show. Hey, Dave, how are you doing? That guy has been given another hour of broadcasting for the community. Straight up, just community talk, like you need it. And I am very pleased to note that OzCat Radio now has a one-hour Vallejo Talk show. It's literally called Vallejo Talk, live Friday. Yep, your friend Dave has been producing this behind the scenes for a little while now, and he's ready to roll it out this Friday with his first guest, Mr. Dino Bass. Yes, I was going to call him Dino Bass, which sounds like a rockin' roller name. Hi, my name is Dino Bass. What are yours? And I was like, that's a great name, man. I just want to listen to you rock. No, Dino Bass, so he will be the special guest on the Vallejo Talk live Friday, 6 p.m. to 7 p.m. He's a president of the 220 Club, and they'll be discussing the beautiful Vallejo downtown, how to create foot traffic and financial benefits, and welcoming the two-wheel community. You know what I'm saying? Ha ha. So, 220 Club is going to be on hand. Mr. Dino Bass will be doing the Vallejo Talk live Friday, 6 p.m. to 7 p.m., and that's the newest OzCat Radio show. 1 hour, Friday night, live from the downtown. Yeah, live. What Vallejo could be if we let it is the tagline. What Vallejo could be if we let it. All you Benicians, Croconians, and American Canyonites, did you like Croconians? I just made that up right now. You can tune in and benefit from Vallejo Talk, because when the economy in our community works to benefit the majority, then all y'all get to benefit from that largesse as well. So, listening to the biggest Bay Area city right next door to all y'all auxiliary cities. Y'all got your own identities. Y'all got your own thing going on. I know. I go to all y'all cities, by the way. Pinole and South Napa and everywhere where we're broadcasting. But Vallejo is it. If we're all in on it, even y'all out there, we're all going to benefit. So American Canyonites, listen in, please. Croconians, you like that name I just gave y'all? No? Crocotonians? Ah, you like that one better. Crocotites? Croconites. I could go on. I'm not making fun of y'all. But yeah, benefit from Vallejo's role in economic security. This kind of Vallejo Talk, live Friday, 6 p.m. to 7 p.m., Dave is back on the air. Yeah, he's always on Monday mornings at 10 a.m. to 12 noon, but he's back on Fridays. This will benefit us all. And eventually down the line, I'm sure Dave is going to talk to some of y'all in some of the outer line cities, but it's mostly going to be a Vallejo. It's going to be a benefit for all of us. So a lot of us are excited. This is just going to be his first show coming up on Friday. Every Friday, he might even reach out and have some of the us other Ozcat DJs sit in with him. I might do it. A few others of us might do it. I'm really looking forward to how this evolves. We love community-based programming. That's why we're here doing it. We all have our own lives outside of Land of Oz, but this is why we're here in the Land of Oz. So thank y'all for supporting Vallejo's very own radio station, and I'm really pleased to see this new show, Vallejo Talk, live Friday, 6 p.m. to 7 p.m. I mean, that's the way it's written, but I love saying it out loud. Also, in due deference to Dave, I'm gonna mention his tags. Okay, these are the tags that he has. It just says it all. It's very Vallejo centric, but let's go for it. Fight for Vallejo, Vallejo Army, Vallejo Strong, Vallejo Pride, Vallejo. Keep Vallejo clean. Okay, there we go. 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Vallejo Talk, City Accountability, Build Vallejo. So those are his taglines, by the way. And not just his, but they're all y'all's tagline. So get with it, man. Check out those taglines. Check out what I'm talking about. Check out Vallejo Community Social Forums on Facebook, where a lot of y'all is at, and y'all know what I'm talking about. And get the ball rolling. Ozcat Radio is here to make sure we get the community discussion going, y'all. That's all I'm saying. All right. Did I mention I wanted to talk about community gardening in your front yard? Okay, I mentioned earlier at the very start of the broadcast that if you're a homeowner, you think you have complete control over your property, right? But no, you don't. Have you ever tried to ditch your car on your front yard? Yeah. And when you do that, when you have five derelict vehicles in your front yard, does the city of Vallejo go in and helter-skelter you? Yes, they do. Why? Because there are ordinances about beautification. You can't have a trash pile in your front yard. You really can't. Especially if it's infested with rats. You really can't. Vallejo will crack down. So even if you're a homeowner, free and clear of mortgage and just paying your taxes, you can't do much anyway if you're a slob. I'm just saying, maybe you can edge yourself towards that. But why do you want to be a slob? Because gardening is hard. And watering your lawn takes too much time, and it's a misery, especially during the summer. You keep watering in, it turns brown, the foxtails grow out, and then you try to put the Roundup on it, and it kills your lawn, and you're like, why? Why do I do this? I'm a slob. Slobbish people don't need lawns. Okay, I get it. But you do want a garden, right? Yeah, but gardens are worse than lawns. They need far more care. Okay. Also, not just the city of Vallejo, but a lot of you who lease homes in places like Glen Cove or Tiara subdivision over by the Costco shopping center, you don't have any freedom, do you, when it comes to doing whatever the heck you want in your front yard? So I advocate for replacing your lawns with food gardens. But some of y'all have restrictions. I think the city of Vallejo wants you to have pollinator gardens. I think the city of Vallejo personally wants you to grow food and pollinator-friendly flowers like the milkweed for the monarch butterflies. I think the city of Vallejo would love it if you did that instead of parking derelict cars in front or having a trash pile full of rats in front. So if you need to know something about those two plants, or the one plant I just mentioned, the monarch butterfly-friendly milkweed, yeah, those are easy to grow and they don't take much water.
2: Really?
1: Yeah. If you're a lazy slob, I'm not going to shame you. I mean, some of us have energy that is in the doldrums. Others of us have way too much energy, maybe like myself right now. I'm not going to knock you for being a slob. I'm just saying you're a human like us. You probably want something beautiful in your front yard. But when it comes to the HOA, I'm an advocate for at least approaching your neighbors who are in the HOA, the homeowner association, the people who say you can't do certain things in your front lawn. You can't grow certain things. You know, some people actually live in HOA regulated rules like that. You can't do anything without us telling you it's okay. You know, they do that on purpose. You go up to Glen Cove, there's a reason why they do that. It has to do with property values. It has to do with the scenery. Okay. But majority of us don't live in HOA restrictions. But if you do, talk to them. Talk to your neighbors who are part of the HOA, who are leading the charge. Ask them about why it is important to make everyone have a lawn when it costs a lot in water and it's easy to accidentally do something wrong. Why not replace it with a low water intensive, doesn't need much water, front yard garden with pollinator friendly plants, or in this case, vegetables, food. So I want to give you an idea, because the rest of us who don't live under HOA conditions or who are renters, who have friendly property managers who allow us to do this, I mean, just ask. It doesn't hurt to ask, okay? It's not going to cost you anything to say, I want to grow a food garden. They're going to give you an answer. But once they say yes, or if you just go ahead and just do it because you can, I really recommend growing corn. Why? Because they're so beautiful and they only last for a short time. And you can always plant other things, but corn is great and they grow tall and the ears are wonderful when they're multicolored. You don't have to grow that standard yellow giant corn from Kansas. You can grow real Mexican Nahuatl corn. Nahuatl's the ancient word for the family of peoples who speak the same language like Aztec language. Okay, Nahuatl language. Anyway, corn is from the Nahuatl region. Okay, corn is indigenous to Central North America, Middle America, whatever you want to call it. Corn is a bounty of heritage, ethnic heritage, as well as just humanity's heritage, because different corns, like the purple one, the red one, the multicolored rainbow one, has different vitamins in it, and they look so good. So I really like to promote just having a little planter box filled with corn. So last summer, the Napa County Master Gardeners Field Testing Group agreed to try to start growing corn, and they found that a front yard garden is kind of different than your usual Kansas corn plantation. Corn takes too much space for a tiny little garden box because it's wind pollinated, so they need to be planted in blocks rather than in single row or two. So the Napa County Master Gardeners did this so you could learn how to plant responsibly corn in your front yard or anywhere in your property or wherever you're at. So the stalks grow relatively tall and can be shady for nearby plants. They actually like more than your average amount of nitrogen, and they also need a bit of water, but not like a lawn, okay? I'm just saying, like, they need some water like any other plant. They're not like the monarch butterfly-friendly milkweed. They do need a bit more water than the usual plant, but not like your lawn. Oh my God, that lawn is meant for England, okay? That lawn is meant for Portland, Oregon. That lawn is meant from a different climate. We're not supposed to have lawns in California, honestly. I prefer things that can actually grow in our climate without needing too much in the way of water. But anyway, that being said, corn, though, the Master Gardeners of Napa Valley did experiment a lot with urban gardening, and they discovered that the choices were Blue Jade Dwarf, and an heirloom open pollinated type would work best. Blue Jade Dwarf is one of those beautiful corns that look like master jewelers had created a brilliant, decked out, you know, you know, like you would wear this on your body to show it off. This kind of corn has a beautiful blue that's translucent. Very nice to look at. And heirloom varieties taste best when cooked immediately after picking, as the sugars in the kernels convert rapidly to starch. So the sugar-enhanced super sweet varieties convert their sugar much more slowly. And you can find some of these at your local grocery stores nowadays. But you can also buy seeds from nearby Petaluma. They have seeds, or just type in Petaluma Seed Company, Sonoma County. They have like a seed heritage kind of repository. They sell it to the open market. You can find a lot of seeds there that you'll never find anywhere else. I'm just throwing that in there because that's a North Bay thing. You know what I'm saying? So just type in Petaluma or Sonoma Seed and you'll find the company I'm talking about. So anyway, heritage kind of repository. They sell it to the open market. You can find a lot of seeds there that you'll never find anywhere else. I'm just throwing that in there because that's a North Bay thing. You know what I'm saying? So just type in Petaluma or Sonoma Seed and you'll find the company I'm talking about. So anyway, this is

days, a little over 2 months. I really recommend it. Planting corn in the summertime is a great tradition for us North Americans and some Peruvians. And that's South Americans, yeah. And we can do this just about anywhere in our microclimate because there are a lot of heritage seeds that are available nearby at that Petaluma store I was telling you about. Or just look up the Master Gardeners. I got the inspiration to talk about this from an article published at the Napa County Times. NapaCountyTimes.com is an online newspaper, if you will. It's not even paper, online journal. Napa County Times is has a couple of great journalists. This one I'm reading from, is her name is Pat Hitchcock, and it was an article published on May 7th titled "Small Garden, Big Harvest, Surprising Success with Corn." So I hope you got inspired that to go beyond anything else. Think about native plants like the monarch butterfly-friendly milkweed, and also raising your very own organic vegetables. You like corn? It is within your reach. Talk to your HOA, homeowner association. Talk to your property manager. If you're in an apartment, go to a community garden, get some inspiration, see if you can bring it back home. Please. It'll really benefit you and all of us here and make our little spot in the Bay someplace different. That's for sure. Thank you so much for tuning in to OzCat Radio. We love you. This is your friendly neighbor here signing out for the North Bay Uprising Morning Show. I'll be back with the North Bay Uprising Radio Showcase featuring rap music, some of the very best hip-hop I can find from our part of the Bay, local artists, and that's from 3 to 4 p.m., followed by the Uprising News Service, where I really take it towards some topics for human rights, for peace and justice, but it's all-inclusive, nonpartisan. 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I do it for hip-hop, and I do it for rock and roll, too. A little bit of Americana thrown in. Local artists, where they're playing at. A lot of punk rock is played, but also a lot of y'all doing your thing. That's what I like to do, is promote you. Thank you so much. Okay, coming up now is DJ Flashback. He is back, and he is going to provide y'all some funky tunes, that electro slide, all that R&B from the early 80s, the funkiness that you know, come to know and love, coming on right now at OzCat Radio, 89.5 FM KZZT in Vallejo.

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God. Yeah, whenever I'm in Vallejo, I listen to the old school 101. All right? So y'all, don't touch that dial. It's your girl, Sugar. Bringing the old school.

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Hey, you seem like the adventurous sort where you wouldn't be listening to World Hits. I'll bet you're up for a spin of the random wheel of hits, something from the Billboard Top 100. Yeah, well, that's the 40s to the 21st century. So, you know, there's risk. Oh, well, looks like here we go. Time's up.

0: 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World Hits.
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